0: that the day will come when they have to pass it on. That day has come for me. This is the end of my political journey. In 6 years, went from historic defeat in 2019 to historic victory in 2024. To my wife and children, I love you. Goodbye.
1: Keir Starmer will hand over power to Andy Burnham in the coming days when he's confirmed as Labour leader. Time for a break. Up next, authorities release new images as they try to identify alleged childcare abuse victims.
2: Sky News will be back after this short break.

0: Welcome back. The Australian Federal Police have released seven images they hope could identify more alleged victims of Hamish Tate. Crystal Wu has more.
1: Police are still looking for 16 alleged victims in the case involving one of the country's most prolific child sex offenders. Hamish Tate has been charged with 329 child abuse offences allegedly committed between 2009 and 2025. Investigators say photos found on electronic devices seized during investigation could help identify more victims. One image shows a puffer vest with a distinctive dinosaur or dinosaur skeleton pattern believed to have been worn by a child at a Rouse Hill childcare centre in June 2023. Another shows blue patterned shorts and a T-shirt with an animal design on the front left shoulder, believed to be taken between February 2020 and March 2024 at a Rouse Hill childcare centre. And a third featuring a two-toned T-shirt, believed to be taken on January 9, 2018.
2: Victim identification is painstaking and detailed work. Every image may contain a clue that helps identify a child. Our victim ID team is tenacious, they're committed, and will stop at nothing to identify children who are victims of child sexual exploitation.
1: Operation Moonbee began in June last year after authorities were alerted to an online user who allegedly uploaded a file depicting child abuse. The Australian Federal Police linked Hamish Tate to the alleged online activity and executed a search warrant on June 20 last year. He was arrested and charged in July 2025 and his working accreditation has been suspended. Police alleged the abuse spanned 16 years between 2009 and 2025. Tate worked at or attended 62 early childhood education facilities, predominantly in Sydney's northwest.
2: As a parent myself, I mean, the impact on these families can't be understated. It's a really tough time for them, but what we would say is that the AFP and New South Wales Health have been there to support them through the whole way.
1: These are images no parents want to see, but police are hoping someone will be able to identify the clothing, allowing them to assist police in what they describe as a painstaking investigation.
0: More women, more migrants and more youth. That's what a Liberal Party review says it needs if the coalition is ever to form government again.
3: Meeting with small business in Victoria.
4: Labor doesn't see you as the centre of our revolution. We do.
3: The Liberal leadership team is again consumed by party business.
5: The most important thing is that the Liberal Party is ready to fight elections.
3: A root and branch review run by Senator James McGrath calls out the party's failure to attract young, migrant and female voters.
6: The Liberal Party needs to make itself a campaign machine, a political machine for the 21st century.
3: It notes Labor's gender quotas have produced a party room that's more than 50% female, while for the Liberals, it's less than a third.
5: We'll consider all of the options that are put out there.
3: But Angus Taylor has seemingly made up his mind.
7: I've never supported any quotas at all, but what I do support is more great people joining the Liberal Party.
3: Instead, turning to comedian Dave Hughes for a pep talk on Labor's tax reforms.
8: Well done, Jacinta. Well done, Albo. Well done, Jim. Idiots.
3: The Liberals' second internal review since the election isn't revolutionary. Many of these ideas have been proposed and debated before, but never at a time with the party at such a low ebb and facing an existential threat such as the one posed by One Nation. Even as one of Pauline Hanson's lieutenants comes under fire for peddling conspiracies.
9: I'm open to there being chemtrails in Australia. I have never denied it.
10: The globalists are entrenched in Ukraine and Russia was controlled by the globalists.
3: Senator Malcolm Roberts' controversial comments include praise for American conspiracy theorist Alex Jones and resharing an anti-Semitic image on social media in 2024, triggering calls for his resignation.
11: And the question here for Pauline Hanson is, what is she going to do about it?
3: According to Barnaby Joyce, not much.
12: We make our opinions by what people put forward. I'm not here to start carpeting Malcolm. I'm not going to do that.
3: Cameron Redden, Sky News, Canberra.
0: Liberal MP Moira Deeming has dropped court action that was made in a last-ditch effort to retain her candidacy in the upcoming election. State political reporter Georgie Dixon has more.
13: The state executive of the Victorian Liberal Party is likely to meet in the coming days to discuss the potential disendorsement of Moira Deeming. The party had been set to hold a meeting of its state executive almost a fortnight ago, but this court injunction eventually delayed those proceedings. It was on May 23 when Moira Deeming had attended an event also attended by Liberal MP Matthew Guy. It was at this event she alleged Matthew Guy had assaulted her. Police investigated the matter and found no offence had occurred. Matthew Guy had demanded an apology, which Moira Deeming has refused. Ms Deeming sent a 12-page statement to the party's executive proposing a resolution for the matter on Wednesday, which included a joint statement with herself and Matthew Guy. And late on Wednesday, she issued a public statement saying, "The injunction achieved exactly what it was intended to achieve. The injunction gave me time to recover, review all the facts, and learn the difference between a headlock and a collar tie grip. The state executive have all the evidence before them, can now decide whether to pursue mediation or reconvene to disendorse me."
14: I understand Moira intends to withdraw her court action. That has to go through a court process. That has to be processed through the courts. And when that occurs, it'll become a matter for the party from there on out.
13: If she is disendorsed by the party, it will end years of turmoil with the Liberal MP following her election in 2022. She was expelled from the parliamentary party in 2023 after she attended a pro-women rally that was gatecrashed by neo-Nazis. Moira Deeming then successfully sued the former Liberal leader John Pesutto for defamation. It's just under 5 months to the next state election. Time is certainly ticking for the Victorian Liberal Party to show a united front.
0: The Queensland Inquiry into CFMEU misconduct has released footage of union thugs violently storming a government building during a protest over the former Labor government's industrial relations policy. Our state political reporter Harry Clark is following the inquiry. He filed this report.
15: The protest occurred in 2022 at a time when the Department of Transport and Main Roads was having huge difficulty in implementing the former Labor government's BPIC policy, which gave CFMEU workers highly favourable working conditions on major government infrastructure projects. The CFMEU had become enraged by the department's procurement policy, and we've heard this week from senior department officials that they became, quote, terrified of being bullied and harassed by the CFMEU. Footage released by the commission shows CFMEU members charging into the TMR offices on Mary Street in the Brisbane CBD on a day when the department was hosting an industry briefing.

0: Now, in case you've just arrived from outer space, you might need to know that Argentina has come from behind to beat England 2-1 in the World Cup semi-final, booking their spot in the final against Spain, which will be early on Monday morning our time. The cup is not going home, at least not to England. Maybe it belongs in Argentina. Here's the latest from Fox Sports News.
1: England are more threatening in the 55th minute.
2: Rodgers is crossed. Gordon coming in! Anthony Gordon! Right place, right time.
1: Argentina kept coming.
2: It's a good cross. Oh, it's at the post.
1: The weight of chances eventually too much for England as Enzo Fernandez levelled it up in the 85th minute.
2: Oh, this one's on target. This one's an absolute beauty.
1: Football's homecoming put on hold. Argentina with their own plans to make history, aiming to become the first nation since 1962 to retain the World Cup.
2: Messi. Oh, and England are in trouble. And maybe through Lautaro Martinez, they're going out to the semi-final stage.
1: A 92nd minute winner sending Argentina into their third World Cup final in four editions.
0: All right, let's catch up with sports broadcaster Mark Robinson as we do on a Thursday. And Robbo, I tell you what, like me probably, I've got a lot of mates who are strong England supporters. They've just managed to keep a lid on it over the past few weeks, but at 1-0 up, they would have felt it their destiny. It can be cruel sport, can't it?
3: Oh, it's cruel for England. I tell you what, mate, you know, Carl Steimer might have been the most hated guy in England for a long, long time, but the most hated guy in England now is the English manager.
0: Yeah.
3: What he did and the criticism around what happened, they went 1-0 up and then they parked the bus and it changes the mindset. Now, he did that against Mexico and got up and won in the last 16 and it was one of the more heroic performances. Only had 10 men England. Then they try to produce the same. Let's go, everyone in defence, hold them out. But it's a different kettle of fish when you're playing the Argentinians. And they controlled the possession and they got a couple of goals. I'd be surprised if English manager Thomas survives this because the criticism is just wild. But once again, England on the doorstep and they couldn't get it done.
0: Yeah, and the England superstar, we got the vision here, slapping the Argentinian player after the game. That wasn't too flash, pretty ugly stuff to see at the end of a game.
3: Yeah, it didn't hurt, but why in the hell would he do that?
0: Yeah, exactly.
3: I mean, you've got to be gracious. And, I mean, it's easy for us to sit there. We're not playing anywhere near the pressure and the disappointment and whatever of playing in a World Cup. But the good guys of this world are gracious in defeat and they're gracious in winning as well. So, yeah, very poor look.
0: Yeah, a bad look, a bad way to finish. Hey, I've got to get your thoughts on Cruz Hewitt. Leighton Hewitt's son got into the final at Wimbledon in the juniors and lost, but just pretty exciting when we have our former number one and former Wimbledon champion's son getting around at the top of the junior levels. Could he be the next big thing in Australian tennis?
3: Oh, mate, I'm glad you asked that question. It sort of got lost on a little bit, Wimbledon, because of the World Cup, but this guy just kept on going through, didn't drop a set, got to the final, lost in three. And everyone went, oh, we knew he was around in tennis, but we didn't know how far he had progressed. And right now, he's in the top two grass tennis players in juniors around the world. So, and the fact that he's Leighton's son, and not that we don't, sport want heroes, and it's a very generic word to say. But we want people that we can just follow all the way through like we did Leighton Hewitt. Now his son is playing and he's going to go onto the world circuit, hopefully. And we're hoping, without putting pressure, we're hoping that he becomes, you know, a top 10, top 5 player, if not the number one player in the world.
0: Absolutely. I'm loving it. Thanks for joining us, Robbo. Robbo there in Victoria, I can't wait. We all started following Leighton when he burst onto the scene when he was about 16 or 17. Let's hope Cruz does just as well. Good thing going here too is that Leighton's an Adelaide Crows supporter, so he's very special to me. I don't know if Cruz is. I'll have to check that out. We better go to a break. On the other side of that, we'll have our national cabinet with Tim and Mark. They'll sort everything out for us.
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0: the NFL, but it is in technically New Jersey, not New York, and that's where the final is going to be. They've also decided halftime is going to go for 30 minutes, which is the first time in a World Cup final, but I'm sure that's just more time for Shakira to do Shakira stuff. Or Madonna, I think, is getting a crack, isn't she? And one last reminder that we're on our way to Armidale next weekend. If you'd like to join us for Our Town there, you know what to do. You send me an email, which is ourtown@skynews.com.au. Armidale for Our Town, not this, next Sunday. ourtown@skynews.com.au. More in a sec. No sooks, no lefties on a Thursday night. Thanks so much for watching. We might find some more time to talk about the Prime Minister's latest lie. Just a little bit of time to talk about the latest example of it. Now it's to the people at the Garma Festival. Wow, I didn't see this lie coming.
1: Sky News will be back after this short break.

0: Sky News will be back after this short break.
1: Thank you so much for watching in the Man Cave. It's the wonderful Lisa Goddard. Lovely to see you, of course, from Radoni Media. How you been?
2: I'm good. It is always so nice to end the week here.
1: Well, it's always we'll get a little fireplace going in the corner there somewhere. It's, you know, the TV week. We get it, right? Ross Goodell, of course, National Senator in New South Wales. He joins us now from Canberra. So, very interesting little story that is around at the moment. The Northern Land Council has told a parliamentary committee that they would like to see, essentially, racially divisive comments about Indigenous people.

0: Sky News will be back after this short break.
1: Welcome back. Donald Trump has warned of a major escalation in the conflict with Iran, threatening to wipe out its Revolutionary Guard. Vision released by the US Central Command shows the targets of American strikes, including Iranian command centres, air defence sites, vehicles and surveillance facilities. The US military confirmed it conducted a wave of strikes lasting 90 minutes. In that time, it claims it

0: Welcome back. Donald Trump has warned of a major escalation in the conflict with Iran, threatening to wipe out its Revolutionary Guard. Vision released by the US Central Command shows the targets of American strikes, including Iranian command centres, air defence sites, vehicles and surveillance facilities. The US military confirmed it conducted a wave of strikes lasting 90 minutes. In that time, it claims it also hit coastal defence and cruise missile sites. But at the same time, the president is insisting he wants to make a deal as America once again steps up its military pressure. Jonathan Kersley has the details from Washington.
1: This is America's show of military might on display against Iran, and it might soon go to a devastating new level.
2: You came to the conclusion that you couldn't negotiate with the IRGC. Does that mean that you might wipe them out like you did ISIS?
3: Yeah, it does. We will see what's happening. We received a call just as I was coming here. They want to meet. They always want to meet.
1: In President Trump's first term, America launched a major fight against ISIS that included killing Abu Bakr al-Baghdadi.
3: Abu Bakr al-Baghdadi is dead. He was the founder and leader of ISIS.
1: Donald Trump is now considering ramping up the military campaign against Iran.
3: We're doing really well with Iran. The Islamic Republic of Iran is not happy right now. Should have been done 47 years ago. Should have been done at least during the 47-year period. And it wasn't. Other presidents didn't do what was right. They should have done it a long time ago. It would have been much easier. And they want to settle so badly. They don't like what we're doing. And they do want to settle. We'll find out whether or not we settle with them or we just finish it off.
1: U.S. forces have conducted more strikes inside Iran and confirmed it had to destabilize a ship trying to breach the blockade of Iranian ports. The president is trying to force Iran's hand.
3: I don't like giving deadlines, but they pretty much know. They know the story. They better behave.
1: But the regime isn't caving. The Speaker of the Iranian Parliament, who is the lead negotiator, says we must use the tools of diplomacy and negotiation to realise and secure national interests. We have never welcomed war and do not, but we must always

0: Sky News will be back after this short break.
1: You're watching First Edition, folks. US Central Command has confirmed forces have begun their sixth straight night of strikes on Iran. CENTCOM posted earlier, the strikes are to further degrade Iranian military capabilities. Iranian state TV says areas in Bandar Abbas in the country's south have been hit by American projectiles. That includes key bridges in those areas, which is going to cut off supply routes. So very strategic those strikes have been. And it follows claims by the US President, Donald Trump, that an American prisoner has been freed by Iran. That's a claim, though, that Iran denies. Caroline Levitt, the White House spokesperson who's now back from maternity leave, justified the strikes earlier today.
2: Iran very much continues to talk to the United States of America and express that they want to make a deal with us because they are suffering devastating blows. The reason for the recent strikes over the course of the last several days is because Iran violated the memorandum of understanding that we struck with them.
1: A longtime staffer to the US president has been caught having won more than $140,000 Australian dollars betting on the content of his speeches. Gabriel Perez was Donald Trump's technical assistant, responsible for casting an eye over the leader's addresses and then putting them into the auto cue, or the teleprompter, as the Americans say. So he's got pretty good access. The Commodity Futures Trading Commission discovered Mr. Perez placing bets on more than a dozen speeches over 3 months. They also found he backed out of bets when the president skipped portions of his scripts. So he's made some handy money combining professional and personal. Not anymore. Let's just check in with this smoke now in New York, the state of New York, where the World Cup final is going to be played early Monday morning. You can barely see it. So if you've just joined us, folks, this is what's going on. It's been caused by about 800 wildfires that are burning in Canada. Now, the smoke has been pushed southwards and it's now hitting the stadium that will house, or which is where the World Cup final will be played on Monday morning. Now, if it stays like that, that's going to be awfully uncomfortable for the players to have to deal with. So there might be rain that pushes it away. Otherwise, I don't know what they're going to do. More on that soon. King Charles is backing the Three Lions to rise again, joking it's a good day to drown a few sorrows. While England wallows, Argentina is looking forward to that historic World Cup final against Spain in New Jersey. That's if the air is clear. Alex Thomas is there. He joins us now. How's the smoke, Alex?
3: Yeah, it's not great, Pete. It's funny, we were talking about this. We were having a chat back and forth, me and the news desk, about what we were going to chat about. And they mentioned the Canadian wildfires. I said, hey, I've been out today. It's absolutely fine. But

0: Thanks so much.
1: Thanks, Laura.
0: Well, officials in Laos are due to conclude their investigation into a mass ethanol poisoning, which claimed the lives of several people in 2024. 19-year-old Bianca Jones and Holly Morton Bowles were on the trip of a lifetime when tragedy struck at the backpackers' hostel they were staying in. There are reports that the offenders could face 1 year in prison or a fine. Neither option will provide their families with justice. And joining me now on the program is Bianca Jones's parents, Mark and Michelle. Mark and Michelle, thank you so much for your time. And I have just got a statement here from Penny Wong's office, which, if you don't mind, I will read in part to you and our viewers. It says the Australian government is deeply frustrated and bitterly disappointed that authorities in Laos are not pursuing the most serious charges in relation to the methanol poisoning deaths of Australian citizens Holly Bowles and Bianca Jones. This devastating news will only add to the immense pain and grief suffered by the family and friends of Holly and Bianca. It goes on to say that they've consistently made clear their expectations that charges should reflect the gravity of these lives lost. It goes on to say what happened to Holly and Bianca and four other foreign nationals should never have happened. Later down in the statement, it says that the special envoy will continue to explore all avenues. The Prime Minister has asked the special envoy to travel to Laos today to convey the Australian government's objections. And I also understand that the ambassador has been called into DFAT to explain all this. Forgive me, it's in part a long statement, but I just wanted to get your reaction to that statement from the government this morning.
2: Look, that's the first time we've heard that. I'm very happy that the government continues to push the case for justice for the girls. I think from everything we've been told, the Australian government has continued to engage the Lao authorities on a number of different levels. We are incredibly frustrated ourselves with the fact that the Lao authorities are not accepting any help or support and are not listening to anything the Australian government seems to be putting towards the Lao authorities.
0: Like they just want to sweep this under the carpet and make it go away. At the end of this statement from the Foreign Minister's office this morning, it also says they'll continue to advocate for Holly and Bianca and they'll be providing consular assistance for as long as required. Mark and Michelle, it's hard to know what justice even looks like, but do you have an idea?
2: No, we don't. We're not after anything particular, but I think anyone of any reasonableness would suggest that the death of six people, perpetrators are going to get a maximum of potentially 1 year imprisonment and a fine of around $1,600, so $1,600. Again, I'll just reinforce that six people have lost their lives here. We think a proper judicial process needs to be seen through and justice needs to be served. There are perpetrators still there in Laos who need to be brought to justice.
0: Yes, they do. And it looks like the Australian government will continue to pursue that. Whether the Laotian government listens is a whole other thing. There's another aspect to your advocacy over the last little while, and that is making sure this doesn't happen again. Have you had much progress there?
3: Well, we've done a lot of awareness through the schools, airports, Drinkwise. We're trying to get the message out then. I'm sure that we're saving lives, but we're just saying now don't go to Laos because the girls' lives they actually don't mean anything over there, and it's absolutely disgraceful. And to think that they were in a hostel and they were feeling safe in that hostel, and then